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4: It is now time for you to call and apologize. So hit the sweat man up at 866-92-SWEAT. 866-927-9328. Now, baby, if you have an apology, I'm the man that needs to hear it. And then I'll tell someone else you're sorry. Again, the number is 866-927-9328.

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0: am I speaking to?
1: This is Jennifer Aldridge.
0: Hey, Jennifer, how you doing? Where you calling from tonight?
1: I'm calling from Jonesboro, Arkansas.
0: Jonesboro, Arkansas. Okay, Jennifer, what can I do for you tonight, hon?
1: I like to apologize to my fiance, Steve. I've been giving him a lot of grief, just causing a lot of problems lately.
0: Okay, why have you been giving him grief, and what problems has it caused you?
1: Well, it's just he's quiet, and I'm a loud type of person.
0: Oh, I know about that. I definitely know about one of those. I'm just playing. Go ahead. Go ahead.
1: I try to talk to him. He's so quiet, and it gets me so angry that I just snaps on him. But I do love him.
0: You do love him. But that's not the way to handle anything, and I'm quite sure that's why you call and apologize. And okay, baby girl. Thank you for checking in. I appreciate that. All right?
1: All right, bye.
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2: The World Cup quarterfinals get underway Thursday afternoon when France takes on Morocco. It's a rematch of a semifinal from the last World Cup where France came away with the 2-0 win. French star Kylian Mbappe trails Argentina's Lionel Messi by one goal in the race for the Golden Boot. Mbappe has 7 goals in the tournament.
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4: 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And the number to call is 866-92-SWEAT. I am patiently waiting. Again, the number is 866.

0: He had a conflict with this guy, man. He, I messed around on him. We decided to get back several years later. I started writing songs, and I'm a songwriter and a producer now. I haven't got started with my music yet. I just wanted to confess to him and say I'm sorry I messed around on him.
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0: I speaking to?
1: Hi, how you doing?
0: What's up, Jackie? How you doing, baby?
1: All right, how you doing?
0: I'm good, I'm good. What can I do for you tonight, boo? Long time no here, baby.
1: I know. So that's on you, because you should call me.
0: You should be calling me.
1: I should be calling you. I call you and I can't get you.
0: You can't get me, baby. You can get me anytime you want to get me.
1: I can get you anytime I want to get
0: anytime,
1: you.
0: Anytime.
1: So how was your day?
0: My day was good, Jackie. How was yours?
1: Oh, it was wonderful.
0: It was wonderful.
1: Uh-huh. So what happened to Frank calling me?
0: Frank is going to call you, baby. He's been a little busy. But I'm going to make sure he picks up that phone and call you, because you're a hard woman to resist.
1: I've been waiting. See if Frank haven't called.
0: Oh, baby, he's going to call you.
1: Where he going to call?
0: Believe me, just be patient, baby. Patience is a virtue.
1: Okay, I'm going to be waiting. So I want information on Frank.
0: You want information on Frank?
1: Yeah, he might not be interested in me.
0: You know, that might take all night long to tell you about Frank. Frank wears many hats.
1: Okay.
0: All right, but I'm going to have Frank call you, boo. All right?
1: Okay.
0: All right, Jackie, just be patient, baby. I got you, baby. I got you.
1: Okay.
0: For real, I got you.
1: All right.
0: But when Frank call now, you need to be ready, okay?
1: No, Frank need to be ready.
0: You need to be ready, girl. Frank is going to give you what you've been waiting for.
1: Okay.
0: All right, Jackie. Love you, baby.
1: Love you, too.
0: Bye-bye.
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0: Nikki. This is Veronica. I'm calling from Augusta, Georgia. I just want to say I love you so much. Like, I really do. Like, I'm only 31, but I listen to you, all of your music. I love everything about you, and I love that you still have concerts and you can still breathe while performing. You are the mom. You are my favorite. Everybody here in Augusta knows that. So anyway, I just wanted to call to tell you that I love you, Keith.
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0: 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That's our talkback mic. Tap it. You've got 30 seconds.
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1: 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Tap it. 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

0: 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It's red. Tap it. Say what you got to say.
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0: That's my boy, Steve. 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

0: 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Because in the morning, you be bringing it, my brother. 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

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It's your girl, Sharon, from the east side to the west side. 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
1: 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Steve Harvey, you're the best. Nephew Tommy, make me laugh when I hear your prank calls in the morning. Y'all awesome.
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0: 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You got 30 seconds. 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

Mix 92.3. Chris Brown, sensational. That R&B tour with Usher is in full swing. They're doing amazing all across the country. It's your girl, Sharon. Here's Michelle A. Taking you back to the 90s. Something in my heart.

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Dig me now, one and only, Steve Harvey. Got a radio show. Okay. I want to share something with you that I had to come to the realization one time. And even in the reinvention of myself right now, I've had to come to that. And I want to share it with you today. Give it to you. I want to tell you about something that a lot of people do in their life. And I want you to be aware of it. Here it is. Don't get stuck on yourself. You could be wrong, you know. I said, don't get stuck on yourself. You could be wrong, you know. The reason I'm saying this is because people have a tendency to, once they make a decision about something, or once they decide to go a certain path, they go against all, everything. Anything anybody says, anything anybody might do, any other ruling they may come across, they shun advice. They don't listen to counsel. They just, I made the decision. I'm going to do it anyway. Don't get stuck on yourself. You could be wrong, you know. Now, here's a surefire way to tell if you're wrong. If you don't see any movement in the direction you've chosen, if you don't see anything going right in that decision, if you feel as though you're in a rut, if the wall you're climbing seems so insurmountable that you ain't even moving an inch, and every time you turn around, you keep getting knocked back down. Don't get stuck on yourself. You know, you could be wrong, you know. See, that's why it's important for people to always be open to the reinvention of yourself. You know, you cannot be afraid.

0: afraid to reinvent yourself. In other words, you can't be afraid to change. Change is necessary when it comes to growth. There is no growth without change. The more you know, the older you look. There is no growth without change. If you're heading in a direction and ain't nothing going right in your life, could it be the wrong direction? If you're climbing and you're making no headway, could it be the wrong direction? Could you have possibly made the wrong choice? Don't get stuck on yourself because you done made the wrong stuff. It's okay to forgive yourself. It's okay to let yourself off the hook. It's even smarter sometimes to admit that you were wrong. You ever met somebody ain't ever wrong? Have you ever met somebody you talk to, they ain't ever wrong about nothing, man. They just, it's they way or the highway. It's this is my way. This is the, I know people like that, stuck on them power trips and all like that. You know what I had to learn how to do? I had to learn how to let them go on them power trips. But listen to this, though. You're not taking me on that trip, though. You're going on that trip by yourself. I'm going in the right direction. I've decided to stop the way, okay, listen to this person. I decided to stop doing business the way I was doing business. I decided to stop to allow business being done around me the way business was being done around me. You know what? You know the best decision I made was to allow for God to have some say-so and to offer me his direction. I have found him to be a better driver than anyone else I know. I have found him to know more about the man he made than anybody else who's merely associating with me. I have found it to be a fact that my maker knows more about the vehicle he created than does anybody else. If your Chevy break, don't you take it to Chevy? You don't take your Ford when it break down to a Toyota dealership. They not going to know everything that the Ford dealership would know about the vehicle. You know why? Because they're not the maker of it. So now, why you letting your life being led, controlled, and guided by somebody other than your maker? I'm just asking you to let's all take a common sense look at this. So if going to your maker is the best way, the best decision I made in my business was take over my brand myself and to allow the maker of this brand. See, without God, I'm none of this. I'm none of this. I want you to clearly understand I ain't none of this without him. I wish I could have the guts to reach back there and pat myself on the back for what I've accomplished in my life. I wish I had the guts. I wish the nerve of me, because I know for a fact that there is no way that I could have manufactured the life that I have. I could not even have thought of it. It's no way I could have told you that this was the route I was going to take and this is the outcome because of it. I had no idea, no clue. The one thing I had, though, was an unshakable faith in God. I had I just kept believing in him. I kept believing that he had something more for me. And then when I touched base with him and asked him to show me what it is, what he had for me, ta-da, the magic show began. Because you know what he did? He took all my natural abilities that he had given to me, this gift that he gave me, that he poured into me at birth, that same gift that he poured into you at birth. The moment you go to him and let him show you that gift, and then guess what? Once he takes what he naturally put in you and put his superpowers on top of that, then you have some supernatural things going on in your life. And you may not be feeling me. I'm cool with that. But I done had some supernatural things happen to me. Every day I wake up, some supernatural. The rewards of my life, the awards of my life, the accomplishments, the how I'm working, the how I manage it all that ain't nothing but God. That ain't nothing but God. You can't even explain this schedule to people. Sometimes when people ask me, Steve, how do you do it? I go, well, this is what I manage my time. Then at the end of when I get through, I say, hey, man, you know what I need to tell y'all for real? It's God. I don't really know. But I'm letting him manage me, so he handling it. He ain't going to put no more on me than I can bear. Listen to me, y'all. Don't be afraid to reinvent yourself. And remember this. Don't get stuck on yourself. Because you could be wrong, you know. You absolutely could be wrong. If you don't tie this to your gift, you will be struggling the rest of your life.
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0: around the world. You are listening right now to the Steve Harvey Morning Show. Man, ain't nothing like it. Now, look, there are other morning shows out there, and you're free to do what you want to do, but the fact that you chose to ride with us this morning, well, we appreciate it. And we're going to try to do our best to, first of all, have gratitude to remind you of your spiritual element in this life. You got to have God, man. Please, y'all, I ain't beating you over the head with it. Okay, well, I am. I'm beating you over the head with it. You need the Lord, man. Mess this thing up, man. You're too close to the gate. Come on now. There ain't nothing wrong with having a relationship with God. Don't let nobody fool you. God is necessary, man. Do you feel me? I mean, he is necessary. You're going to run up into somewhere. It can't be nobody but God. Now, what you going to do then? Well, what have you done? Well, let me tell you what you did. He probably carried you through it anyway because he's full of grace and mercy and he's a forgiving God. And he knows sometimes you're stupid and you're going to do some old ignorant mess and then you're going to... When he bring you through it, then you're going to sit up and talk about, whoo, I made it through that. You ain't made it through nothing. He carried you over them hot coals. He came and got you out of that rushing water. That's grace. Okay, well, it's about to turn into something else. Hope y'all feel all right this morning. You know what I'm saying? Welcome to the ride, y'all. Shirley Strawberry, Carla Pharrell, Mississippi Monica. First day I've ever seen Monica, drag in to work after the production and all that. First time ever. We'll find out what's going on with that. Well, they ain't got to find out what's going on with him. Junior, the comeback kid. There, all right now. The legend that he is, nephew Tommy. Junior! What's going on with your little pimp?
1: Oh, man, I'm good, man. Let me ask you this, Uncle. What is your morning routine when you get up with God? What do you be saying to him? When you get up in the morning?
0: Well, I start with gratitude. That's first. Question. You know, I got a list now. Things I be wanting. But and sometimes if I'm not careful, I'll rush to that list. But
2: right away.
0: I stop myself quickly and remember all that he's done for me and show gratitude for the things he's done. The more you're grateful for, the more he will give you to be grateful for. And then I've learned how to pray differently as I've gotten a little bit older. You know, I just started incorporating the prayers for others. I'm not just my immediate family, but other people that I know that may be going through some stuff. I make sure I pray for them too now. Yeah.
3: Wow.
0: And That was a good question. And I've started openly letting go of a lot of stuff that I've been holding on to. You know, that wasn't doing me no good. And I think that part has made me feel a lot better. It has something to do with your health and everything. Sometimes you carry in the sickness. That's my morning ritual. And then I come in here, see what's wrong with you, and then I take it from there.
1: Wow.
2: All right. Great question, Junior.
0: That's how you
2: coming up
0: that
2: in 32
0: train.
2: Minutes.
3: Until the end.
2: After
0: you
2: the
0: gotta
2: hour.
0: Wrap it up some kind of way.
2: We'll run that prank back with the nephew right after this.
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0: Why did I ask? Why did I ask?
1: This is Buttman. Let's jump up on this. Let's jump on this copy machine and get us a nice copy of our butt. Lord.
0: That's how we started.
1: That dog, if you would, let's go, Buttman. If you want to see it for real, it's the Buttman.
2: Hello.
1: Hey, I'm trying to reach Vaughn, please.
2: This is Vaughn. Who is this?
1: Vaughn, this is Darius. Darius with Human Resources. How are you?
2: I'm doing fine. Can I help you?
1: Yeah, listen, we have an incident that has taken place at the job. You actually, what floor are you on, Vaughn?
2: I'm on floor 12.
1: Floor 12. All right. So, do you use the copy machine that often on that floor?
2: Not all the time, but I do use it every once in a while.
1: Okay. Every once in a while. So, here's what's going on. There's going to be some actions being taken place here pretty soon, some legal actions. And we're just clearing everybody, you know. This is just a proper procedure that we're having to go through. So let me just kind of enlighten you on what's taking place. Someone on the 12th floor has copied their butt on a piece of paper in the copy machine. So someone actually sat up on the Xerox machine and copied their butt. Why someone would do that, I have no earthly idea. But what's happening now is everyone on your floor is going to have to come in and show their butt. So we're scheduling this now. I'm thinking Friday at 11 a.m. Would that be suitable for you to come?
2: Y'all talking about y'all want me to come up there and show my because somebody, I'm a grown man. Okay, I'm a grown man. I ain't do that.
1: Okay, you know what? I believe you. I believe you wholeheartedly, Vaughn. But just to clear your name, we have to, I hate to say it, clear your butt as well. So we want to make sure, we're going to find out whose butt this is on the piece of paper that did this. We're going to find
2: out. You're going to find out whose cheeks those are. And you're going to find out real quick they're not mine. All right, I'm not doing that, man. I'm not going to come in. You said Friday? You're doing this on Friday at
1: 11.
2: Not coming out my day off so I can pull my pants down with some strangers. Look at my cheeks. Talking about somebody copied. I'm not doing that.
1: I don't want this to take a turn, Vaughn. Because right now, this is, if you're saying you're not coming in, then other actions will be taking place if you don't come in and follow the procedure that everybody's saying. Everybody else that I'm calling, they have to come in.
2: How many people work on that floor?
1: There's at least 80 plus people on that floor.
2: You talking about trying to have 80 plus people come in, drive all the way to work, so some strangers we don't even know can look at our cheeks. And I'm not going to do that. I don't know who did it, but I know they ain't me.
1: Well, somebody Xeroxed their butt on the 12th floor, and we're going to get to the bottom of who did it. And what you're not going to do, Vaughn, is tell me you're not coming in. What you're not going to do, do you like your job here with this company?
2: Okay, what you're not going to do is act like you're going to fire me because I'm not going to show y'all my sweet goodies just because you from HR. You got me fooled if you actually expect me to think that everybody that works on this floor is over here like, oh, yeah, sure, I'll let some strangers look at my crack. You must be playing. No, sir, not with me.
1: Okay. Well, let me ask you this. Do you have a coworker named Andre?
2: Andre, yes.
1: Okay. And Andre says he knows you. Now, I'm just going to put it out here. Andre is stating that it could have possibly been you.
2: Really? Andre got the nerve to say it could have been me? Man, Andre. Why did he try to single me out? Like, I even use that copier. I don't around there playing games. I'm a grown man. He must be out of his mind thinking he gonna say I did it.
1: All I know is he stated that you were a possibility. That's what he stated.
2: He said I was a possibility. That's dumb. He ain't have absolutely no reason to think. I don't even use that copier, man. I use that thing like once every 2-3 weeks.
1: Okay.
2: Everybody on that floor.
1: Okay, so out of once every 2-3 weeks, is there a possibility maybe you propped your butt up there and copied it?
2: Not at all. Y'all ain't even told me when this happened. I probably wasn't even working when the booty chicks got scammed. You must be out your mind. You can waste everybody else's time trying to bring everyone in to get a free strip show, but you're not going to do that to me. This has to be unethical and illegal on so many levels. You're trying to come in and say everybody on the entire floor has to come show their cheeks? Man, you must be kidding me. What's your name? Whole time you trying to call me saying this is HR. What's your name? Because when
1: I'm Darius out of Human Resources. I told you that when I first called you.
2: Well, Darius. When I do come into work, you the fuck I want to see.
1: Let me ask you this, Vaughn. Do you know Leslie?
2: Leslie, I know that better not even say my name.
1: So you do know Leslie?
2: Yes, I know Leslie. She works there with me. So you trying to tell me that Leslie said this too?
1: Do you want to know what Leslie said?
2: Yes, I would like to know what Leslie said. So when I cuss her out, I get it right.
1: Okay, Leslie told me to tell you that this is Nephew Tommy from the Steve Harvey Morning Show, and you just got pranked by your coworker, Leslie and Andre.
2: Oh, man.
1: Leslie Ooh, and Andre got me to prank phone call you, man.
2: Dude, I was pissed. Yeah, your uncle is right, bro. Somebody is going to whoop your ass. And I bet it's this year.
1: All right, Vaughn. Tell me this, man. What is the baddest, and I mean the baddest, radio show in the land?
2: The Steve Harvey Morning Show. Somebody is definitely going to whoop your ass.
1: And there you have it. That's Buttman. All right. That's what I do.
0: Get it before then, but okay.
3: Yes, Daddy.
1: Oh, you don't get it.
0: Yeah. Next segment. Right.
1: I'm going to be right all in the middle of his next segment. You know.
0: All right. Coming up, we'll ask the CLO, our Chief Love Officer, Steve Harvey, right after this.
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0: 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Coming up at the top of the hour in entertainment news, on trending headlines, racial tension and public outrage is growing regarding the death of 18-year-old Nolan Wells. Plus, this relationship between President Trump and Nicki Minaj and their love for each other, it seems like it's getting stranger, weirder, more cringy. I don't know.
1: Weirder? It was uncomfortable for me.
0: Yeah, it's just weird. And 60-year-old Scottie Pippen has gone public with his rumored 23-year-old girlfriend. We'll talk about these stories at the top of the hour.
2: Scotty.
0: Go, Scotty. Right now, it's time to ask the CLO, our Chief Love Officer, Steve Harvey.
1: Scotty need to ask the CLO.
0: Yes. All right. This is from Lewis in Baton Rouge. Lewis writes, I'm a single dad and I drove my son on his first date. The girl's mom rode with us since they're only 15 years old. While the kids were at the movies, me and the mama had sex in the car. It just happened. The kids are dating and the mama wants me. How do I tell her that that won't ever happen? Wow.
1: You didn't think to tell her that before y'all had sex in the car, that it won't ever happen? Because it looked like it did to me. I'm just, for those of us that's on the radio this morning, it looked like it did already. How do I tell her that will never happen? How did it happen? Yeah. Man, look, man.
0: You said it just happened.
1: Again, y'all, listen to me. This year, I've told y'all, stop calling in here with these abnormal situations, trying to make them sound normal, and you want some type of advice that's filled with wisdom and something that we can't wisely get you out of an ignorant situation.
0: One more time for the people in the back.
1: We cannot wisely get you out of an ignorant situation. we out of them.
3: Once you get naked and put your back up against that steering wheel, it ain't really much we can help you with.
2: What? That's what you wanted to add to Steve's.
3: They was naked in the car.
2: They in the car.
0: Gloria in DTLA writes, after we went running, my boyfriend wanted to cool down in the shower. I took a cool shower while he let the cool water run over his body. He didn't use any soap and argued that it wasn't necessary. Is this what real athletes do, or is he just nasty?
1: Well, listen to me.
0: No soap, though.
1: If you can convince yourself that one of the largest hygiene markets known to man is soap. Mm. Soap powder, soap detergent, hand soap, face soap, body wash, bars, liquid, pumps, all that. It's a billions of dollar industry. Why do you think everybody else wants some soap and you don't? Now, is this her husband or her boyfriend?
0: No, just her boyfriend. They were running. Yeah. And, you know, you get sweaty when you run.
1: Okay.
0: Yeah.
1: Well, you know. Fine. You can't. And, you know, you don't know nobody that likes soap? What's wrong?
0: His girlfriend does.
1: I mean, it's a lot of men that like soap. You can find one of them easy. And
2: so you're telling her to break up with him because he's nasty. That's what she's asking.
1: He done told you soap ain't necessary?
0: He didn't use any soap.
1: You think?
0: No. He argued. He didn't just tell her. He argument.
1: So you don't think that it's some most stupid stuff running around in his head?
0: Yeah, this is over.
1: Yeah. Lady, you need to find somebody else.
0: Let this go. All right, thank you, CLO. Moving on to Kenyatta in Fairfax. Kenyatta writes, I told my wife about my friend that is having money problems. I should have known better. My wife reached out and asked the man's wife if she needed anything. Now his wife is ashamed and my friend is mad at me. How do I handle my wife?
1: Wait, he told his wife that a friend of his is having money problems?
0: Money problem.
1: The wife called her?
0: Yep.
1: Not a lady
0: to
1: shame.
0: See if they needed it. And
1: now,
0: the friend is mad at
1: the friend that confided in him is mad at him.
0: At Kenyatta, yeah.
1: Mad at Kenyatta or him?
0: His friend is mad at him, Kenyatta. Mm-hmm, the husband.
1: Oh, Kenyatta is a man.
0: Yeah, Kenyatta is the one who wrote the letter. Oh. Wrote the question, yeah.
1: Kenyatta.
0: Mm-hmm. Don't get stuck on the name.
2: Yeah, I know a man and a woman.
3: I know a couple of Kenyatta. Uh-huh.
2: I know a couple of Kenyattas.
1: Well, for me,
2: answer the question.
0: Kenyatta told his wife that his friend was having money problems. So Kenyatta's wife reached out to the friend's wife.
1: Kenyatta.
0: Yes. Yeah.
1: All cause of Kenyatta.
0: Yeah, well, he said something to his wife. Yeah. And his wife took it from there.
1: Yeah, I'm going to have a difficulty answering this question because of.
0: Cause what? Cause of Kenyatta?
1: That's throwing me off into something. But you know what? Listen, I think it's a cool name, but
0: it is. You're so easily distracted.
1: I'm a little thrown off with that one. I forgot what this was about, but it seemed like your wife was trying to be helpful by calling her. But I think what happened though was the lady that called her had the wrong tone. I'm a little thrown off with that one. I forgot what this was about, but it seemed like your wife was trying to be helpful by calling her. But I think what happened, though, was the lady that called her had the wrong tone.
0: Oh, you think
1: hey,
0: it was the
1: girl,
0: tone?
1: Girl, you okay? Girl, you okay?
3: No, I heard.
1: What you mean, am I okay? Well, Delbert, No, wait, hold up. Hey, girl, you all right? Huh? Are you all right? Well, I'm fine.
0: Yeah.
1: What's wrong?
0: What's going on?
1: Well, the Sape called Kenyatta. And Kenyatta said, the Sape told Kenyatta that you were struggling financially.
2: Everybody
1: what is Kenyatta talking about? Yeah. But hold on, Babita. Don't be all upset about
2: everybody
1: that.
2: Everybody named Babe.
1: You ain't got to be going, whoa. Oh, you calling me and telling me not to be upset? Chiquita, you the one called me. Well, Babita, what you want me to do? Well, Giuseppe said he didn't want everybody to know. Well, that's what Kenyatta said that though. Now.
0: Well, I'm glad you worked it out for yourself, but we got to go now.
1: Bebete, what did you call her for? I mean, Chiquita, what did you call Bebete for?
0: Right after this ignorance.
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16: Yeah. That's crazy.

0: While there is real racial tension surrounding the death of 18-year-old student athlete Nolan Wells after a 4th of July boat trip in Horn Island, Mississippi. Nolan's friends on the trip were all white, and now many people believe that there was some foul play involved. Civil rights attorney Benjamin Crump has been retained by the Wells family, and he released a statement that read in part, quote, "His family deserves answers. They deserve the truth. We will call on investigators to pursue this case with the urgency and transparency the family deserves." There's
1: because
0: also
1: listen to me, all of the boys that mm-hmm. went on the trip have lawyered up.
0: Immediately.
2: That's what the rumor
1: immediately.
2: Is.
1: Uh-huh.
2: Yeah, that's what the rumor is. Yeah.
1: Mm-hmm. So I'm sitting, wait a minute, man. How y'all don't nobody know nothing. That's crazy, man. Get a
3: red flag right there.
0: Yeah, the only black kid on the boat. There's also a video circulating online that shows people arguing on the beach, which means a potential list of witnesses. So that could be a good thing if somebody saw something. And, of course, our deepest condolences to the family of Nolan Wells. Hopefully they'll, find out what happened to the story. It won't bring Nolan back, but at least they'll get some closure, the family, the Wells family.
2: Somebody saw something. When you see that video on social media, if that video is true evidence, it was a lot of people.
0: A lot
2: of young people in that water around those boats, and you can hear an argument going on. Somebody saw something, or they know something. So they need to cooperate.
0: Yeah.
2: This was senseless.
0: Yeah, it really, really was. Wow. All right. We'll keep you posted, of course, as information comes in. We're going to switch gears here now. Talk about entertainment news, sort of. President Trump singled out Nicki Minaj during a White House luncheon Monday. Did you guys see this? Calling her a, quote, fantastic person and inviting her to stand up. Attendees applauded her. Nicki Minaj later shared a picture from the Oval Office standing next to the Resolute desk where Trump was sitting, grinning wide, captioning it, White House Barbie with her favorite president of all time.
2: Girl!
1: Wow.
0: Yeah.
1: You know what? You know what troubles me with these blacks for Trump and Latinos for Trump? What are you for Trump for? Just tell me what he's done for black people, for Latino people. Just tell me what he's done. I'm having a hard time finding whites for Trump. Really, if you want to know the truth about it, I don't even understand whites for Trump. But if you're black and Latino, have you been paying attention to the news? Do you know what he's doing? Do you know who ICE is aimed at? Hmm. Do you know what the whole border thing was about? Do you understand what this birthright citizenship fight was all about? He's trying to get rid of you. He's trying to get rid of you, and if not you, people who look like you and people you're related to. And black people, blacks for Trump, this you so stupid. The Civil Rights Voting Rights Act rescinded, DEI rescinded, affirmative action rescinded, teaching history, black history in school rescinded. They're redistricting, trying to get rid of black people who have representation for you. All of that's in place. All of that's happening right now. And you are black for Trump. You so stupid. Are you shoved so far up your lack of history, or you just want to act like if I act like I'm one of them, they'll be accepted? No, you won't. Not from the MAGA base, you won't.
0: Hmm.
1: Not from that MAGA cult. You'll never be accepted. You can put your cowboy hat on. You can put your Trump flag on. You can do all that. They don't like you. Go to their neighborhood and see how many of y'all over there.
0: I'll tell you what.
1: You think you so cool with MAGA? Neil, go buy a house over there where they stay.
3: Wow. Is this about citizenship with her, though? Is that what this was about?
2: That's what people say.
0: Initially, initially, but it's kind of gone before. I mean, beyond
2: her favorite
0: that now.
2: President of all time.
0: Of all time. Stop. Yeah.
2: Girl.
0: Yeah. Mm-hmm. All right. She's just, this is just her supporting Trump. Finally,

0: in entertainment news, six-time NBA champ Scottie Pippen recently went public with his rumored new girlfriend, who's reportedly 23 years old. Okay, great for Scottie. Scottie is what, 60? 60 years old?
1: Boy, yes. Well, let me tell you something. Mm-hmm.
2: Right. Now, did you say my man when she said the story?
1: Yeah,
0: you heard him. Man. He did. Yeah,
1: my man. That's just that, and that wasn't a my man. Like, yeah, that was my man. Like, God, dog boy. You know, like if he was a personal friend of mine. Like, you know, okay, let's say me and Marjorie had a friend at 60, and we didn't know he was with his former girlfriend who was full grown like him. And
0: okay.
1: We all go to dinner, but he show up and she 23. Mm-hmm. Now, I'm at that dinner. I'm looking outside. Scotty here. Now I know she fine. Oh, no doubt about it. But this little girl right here, this conversation at this dinner table.
0: What are you guys talking about?
3: Well, we ain't talking about him being, because she ain't never seen him play before.
0: Well, it's funny you should say that, Tommy, because the Chicago Bulls won their first championship in 1991, and his girlfriend was born in 2003.
4: She don't know nothing about me.
1: Yeah, but her mama do, though. Woo. Girl, you done bought Scottie Pippen over here. Lord Jesus. And she better not be from Chicago.
0: Right. 20 minutes after the hour, we'll tell you why.
1: The champ over for dinner.
0: We'll tell you which city in America is the most stressed right after this.
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1: Well, guys, WalletHub has released its annual ranking of the most and least stressed cities in the U.S. The study compares 182 cities using 39 different measures across four different categories. The categories are work stress, financial stress, family stress, and health and safety stress. Researchers looked at everything from unemployment and housing affordability to divorce rates, crime, and average sleep. And for the second year in a row, who do you think got the number one title as most stressed city? Give me a guess.
2: Most stressed? New York.
1: Nope.
2: Atlanta.
3: What?
1: Nope.
2: L.A.
1: Nope. Drum roll, please. Miami? Detroit.
2: DC. Oh, Detroit?
0: Not Detroit.
1: Detroit. Detroit. Whoa. Damn, for the second year in a row. Yeah.
0: Not back-to-back titles.
1: Yeah. And you guys didn't even name any of the cities, okay? That was followed by, Detroit was followed by Baltimore. Then Cleveland.
0: Number three.
1: Then Memphis.
2: Yeah, we'll fix that because we're going to be up there next year. We're going to probably be up there next year.
1: Then Memphis. Mm-hmm. And also on that list was Philly and Jackson, Mississippi.
0: Wow.
2: Oh, I don't know how that ain't number one. Mississippi.
1: It's on the list, but it's Detroit is definitely number one. Yeah. Now,
2: I've been to Detroit. Detroit was my favorite city to perform in.
1: Yeah, you always say that. Yeah,
2: of all
0: they
2: time,
0: got love for Detroit. You, in Detroit. Uh-huh. Yeah,
2: Detroit was,
1: yes.
2: Detroit
1: and we love Detroit. Yeah,
2: and Atlanta was next, though. Atlanta was a great city for me to perform. A
1: lot of love here. Well, the least stressed city. Any ideas? Any guesses?
2: Frisco.
0: Close.
2: Wyoming.
1: No,
2: Butte, Montana.
1: The least stressed city in the country is Fremont, California.
3: Oh, now,
1: yeah,
0: he's getting there, Tom.
1: Fremont, California, followed by South Burlington, Vermont.
2: Vermont,
0: no problem.
1: Vermont.
2: How many people in Vermont?
1: I don't know. That's Bernie Sanders' territory, right?
2: I tell you another place where they live like they ain't got no problem. Martha's Vineyard.
1: Yeah.
2: Dog, yeah. They swear by that place. I went up there. Man, I can't stay in Martha's Vineyard.
0: Why?
1: It's old
2: Andy
1: money, Mayberry old.
2: Looking houses and all. You know, your house has to have shutters on it.
1: Coming up at 34 minutes after the hour, newlywed marriage advice. We'll talk about it right after this.
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0: We all know that Taylor Swift and Travis Kelce tie the knot on July 3rd at Madison Square Garden. Well, comedian and actor Adam Sandler officiated their wedding. And Steve, both you and Tommy have officiated weddings on TV, and not to mention there are four married people on this show. So guys, what kind of marriage advice do you have for newlyweds out there? According to marriage.com, newlyweds should set realistic expectations. They should learn how to adjust to living together. They should communicate openly, have mutual respect for one another, and focus only on your marriage. Okay? Anything you guys want to add? Anything, Steve? Well, Tommy, you see why I went to Steve, right?
1: Yeah. I give good advice.
2: Say everything.
3: Well, Junior's been married.
0: Yeah, he's the newest of the newlyweds.
2: It'd be 4 years in September, but trust me.
3: How many?
2: Don't ask me nothing.
0: Four.
1: You have one good advice?
2: Be quiet. Don't say nothing.
0: No, it says communicate openly.
2: So no, you don't.
0: Don't do that.
2: Because every time I say something, it's the wrong thing.
0: Well, then you should find out what would be the right thing.
2: Shirley, every time I say something, somebody leave the room. She walk off.
3: What? Why you talking? Yeah. Just walk off.
0: Oh, you don't get to finish your thoughts?
2: She gone. As soon as I say I feel, she gone.
0: Well, you guys have made it almost 4 years.
2: Ask Mr. Harvey. Don't ask Julia nothing.
0: I've asked
2: Mr.
0: him. Harvey. Steve.
1: Well, I'm just going to tell you this right here.
0: Yes.
1: If you're not willing, or if you're not going to lie, you're not going to make it. Talk to me, boy.
0: That's not in there.
1: Now you preaching in here, man.
2: That's the truth.
1: I just see this open communication and 100% honesty. Y'all, listen to me.
0: Mutual respect.
1: Because you got to have mutual respect. And one of the ways to respect a person is not to tell him everything. See, listen to me. That y'all act like this is like black and white. Yin yang. Y'all act like it's either this or that. No, that's not what this is. We are humans, and we are all subject to flaw. And yeah. In your flawed moments, I'm not talking about even cheating. I'm talking about just in your flawed moments, those quiet thoughts of yours.
4: Let me have
1: that. Keep them to yourself.
0: Okay.
1: Don't open your mouth trying to be all open and honest. Shut up. Listen to you. Say it to yourself three times. And if it still sound right, go ahead and say it. But you're probably stupid, though. Mm.
0: Okay, so Tommy said don't do it.
3: At all.
1: Okay.
0: Junior said...
4: Be quiet.
0: What? Just be quiet. Don't say anything. And you're saying lie.
1: You have got to lie.
0: So that's what you're telling newlyweds.
1: Yeah. Now listen to me. You want to be sincere with your partner, and you want to be loyal. Here's what you have to do. You have to be loyal to your partner.
0: What?
1: Okay, listen to me. Don't have any extramarital affairs.
0: Okay, no cheating.
1: Do not sleep with another person outside of your marriage.
0: Right. Well, then why do you need to lie? Yeah.
1: But don't do that. But if you do.
0: Oh.
1: Now is not the time to be honest.
0: It's too late for that
4: one.
0: You kicked me out the car on that one.
1: See, if you make the mistake, which I hope you don't, if it crosses your mind, shut it down.
0: Okay.
1: But share it.
0: Okay. All right. Listen, we got to go because the nephew's coming up with today's prank phone call right after this.
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0: 4 minutes after, it is my strawberry letter for today, and the subject is Under the Covers Only. Under the Covers Only. We'll get into that, find out what that's all about. Under those covers in just a few. But right now, the nephew is here with today's prank phone call. Nephew, what you got?
1: We're going to take it down to the church, Shirley. What is the, what if you had to work at the church, which job would you want? If you had to work at the church, which one?
2: Parking lot ministry.
1: Parking lot. Okay.
0: Choir.
1: Yeah. Wow. All right. Junior, no, Junior stepped away. Carla?
3: Usher.
1: That's what I'm talking about.
3: I'm going to be a
2: usher.
3: You can't
2: be no usher.
3: Why?
2: Rude. How you going to be a usher?
3: I'm not rude. Unless you gotta you're rude
2: you gotta,
3: to
2: you
3: me.
2: Gotta be, you, they mean, yeah, you got to mean godly people got to be at the door.
3: What you trying to say? People. I'm not godly? What are you saying?
2: No, I ain't you.
3: You're a judgmental parking lot ministry.
2: Well, I'm in the parking lot ministry for a reason, though. I'm watching these cars, and I can cuss outside. So I'm out here. You ain't stealing sugar honey iced tea up in here, man. Get on now. Get your blankety blank down off the fence. I know what you're up to. Yeah.
1: Uncle Steve is in the parking lot. Shirley's in the choir. And Carla is the usher at the door.
3: Yes.
1: All right.
2: I'm the choir director. Gloves on.
3: No, I got a glove because I have to have that white glove to hold my finger up.
1: Do you have on the white stockings?
3: Yes. White pantyhose.
2: Girl,
3: all of
2: you
3: it.
2: Put on some white stockings and a white glove, you're going to look like a mime.
3: What? You got one more thing to say.
0: Carla,
3: you got one more thing to say.
0: You have beautiful legs.
3: You have beautiful legs.
0: Don't cover them up.
2: She put the white stockings on.
3: Shut up,
2: big white shoes.
3: Shut up.
0: That's not ushers. That's somebody else at the church, right? Ushers don't always wear all
2: white. Ain't gonna have that glove.
1: Mr. Usher with the white. Mr. Usher with the white stockings.
0: White gloves.
3: Sometimes they don't really. That's kind of
2: Shirley. You said white stockings.
0: No, I didn't. You did. They didn't wear that at my church.
2: I tried to dress Carla.
1: Jackie had on some white stockings one day. I had to cut her out of them. Them things too tight.
3: It's a lie.
1: All right, this right here is the church usher. The church usher. You picked the right one, Carla.
3: Thank you.
1: Let's go, Kat.
4: Hello.
1: I'm trying to reach a sister.
4: How you doing?
1: Good evening to you, ma'am. I don't mean to be giving you a call this late in the evening, but I am the new youth minister. My name is Sean Williams over at Missionary Baptist Church, which my understanding.
4: Wait. What do you mean, new youth minister?
1: He's no longer with the church anymore, ma'am.
4: Oh my Lord, why? What happened?
1: Well, I'm not at liberty to speak upon that, but what I was doing is getting around and making sure I met everyone because I haven't met everyone yet, and I wanted to reach out to everyone at the church. But listen, let me get down to some more business because I've spoken with the pastor. We spoke.
4: Bishop, that's what Bishop. Yes, Bishop.
1: Yes, ma'am.
4: I know you're new, but it's Bishop.
1: Okay, I spoke with him on yesterday, and we have narrowed some things down of a few changes we're going to be making at the church. And what we want to do is, one of the major subjects that have come up, Sister, is that we're wanting you, if at all possible, and the deacons were in on this meeting as well, but wanting you to change your attitude when people are coming in and you're seating them. From my understanding, it's gotten to the point where they think you're
4: Wait a minute.
1: Thank you.
4: Y'all had a meeting on me.
1: Well, it wasn't a meeting.
4: I don't understand. Listen here. I've been ushering on that usher board for 47 years. I am the senior usher on that usher board.
1: Yes,
4: and
1: ma'am.
4: I really don't, I've been trying to be nice about it, but I don't understand how y'all going to have a meeting without me. That's first of all. But now you going to call here and tell me that you going to have, you having a meeting on me about me being nice. I'm always nice.
1: Well, ma'am, that doesn't seem to be.
4: I have a problem with that, son. How old is you?
1: 27, ma'am.
4: And they gonna send some boy to call me. You know, this don't make no type of sense.
1: Okay.
4: Child, what is it that you want? What is it?
1: That's actually my call, ma'am, is that maybe I figured if I would call and speak with you about the matter, that maybe we can get to some type of rectifying this situation to where
4: what we gonna rectify here? I'm going to rectify you calling me this time of night talking about some meeting. This don't make no time. And I don't appreciate you calling me any time of night. Where's Bishop? I need to speak to Bishop.
1: Bishop is the one that actually...
4: I've been at this church for 47 years. I've been saved all my life. This don't make no type of sense. You calling me here with this mess. Okay. Now, see, y'all finna make me cuss. I'm trying to be a Christian, but y'all not gonna let me be a Christian, is you? You're just gonna agitate me with this mess, well, telling me about something. Be nice.
1: Well, ma'am, that's certain that they're having problems when you're seating the people, and that's all that we're trying to get rectified.
4: The people don't want to sit down. They want to go over here. They want to go over there. They want to have the children running to and fro like a bunch of demons or wild heathens bucking around in the church like they ain't got no sense. And I'm not going to have it in my section. My section is going to be straight.
1: And I understand it. You know what, Sister, I think if we did this, if you would do me a favor and hold your phone, and if you would just bow your head right now for me, maybe we can come to get the man
4: head,
1: up.
4: What am I bowing my head for? My floors is clean as hospital carpet. It don't make no sound of sense for me to bow. What am I bowing my head for?
1: If you could close your eyes, Sister.
4: I was closed my eyes. See, you called me and woke me up out of my sleep with this mess. Talking about some meeting. I am very annoyed at this. And I don't appreciate it. I'm going to tell you right now, I'm going to speak to this.
1: Now, Father, we ask that you look down upon Sister. We ask that you look down upon her right now. Right now, asking that you put a smile on her face on Sunday morning. Asking that you put some joy in her heart on Sunday morning. Asking that you draw all the pain that she and anguish that she might be going through. Whatever demon there is inside, we ask that you draw that demon out. We ask that you pull that demon away from Sister. Right now, in your name, we ask all of these blessings to come.
4: Because I don't appreciate this, boy. I don't even know who you is calling my house. Who gave you my number?
1: Pastor gave me the number and asked me to call. I am, like I said, I'm Sean Williams. We haven't met yet. And I am the new...
4: He don't act that way. And it's Bishop for the third time. I done told you, boy. Bishop, be respectful of the folks. See, that's what makes me angry.
1: Let me say this right here, Sister, and maybe this will shed some light on things a little bit clearer.
4: I'm tired of listening to you, boy. Go ahead.
1: This is Nephew Tommy from the Steve Harvey Morning Show. You just got pranked by Sister, who is also a usher at the church at Missionary Baptist.
4: Sister,
1: yes,
4: you
1: ma'am.
4: Wait till I see her Sunday. This is a mess. We on the radio now?
1: Yes.
4: This don't make no sense. Lord, this is embarrassing.
1: Okay.
4: Oh my God, this is embarrassing. This is Steve Harvey Show.
1: Yes, ma'am. That's my uncle. This is just a joke, though, ma'am.
4: Oh, this is little Tommy.
1: Yes.
4: Oh Lord, Amber, how you doing, Tommy?
1: How you doing, Sister?
4: Oh Lord, I am embarrassed. I am embarrassed.
1: Do you listen to the show?
4: Every day. I never would expect myself to be on there. Oh Lord, y'all done made. Oh my God, got me on this radio acting foolish.
1: Sister, did this here to you.
4: Well, how about if y'all call me back and we get Sister? How about we do that? We'll do a prank on her bills. Her paying a couple of bills, you know, because she's short a little. They got to tell all her business.
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4: The Steve Harvey Morning Show and little Tommy and all them other little children, them little girls. What's that girl name? She is so cute. I love her.
1: Miss Shirley. Hey,
4: Lord, this is so beautiful. Y'all, I'm so sorry. Please forgive me.
1: Okay. That's it for today, Shirley. Thank you.
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0: 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And if you need advice on relationships, dating, work, sex, parenting, and more, please submit your strawberry letter to steveharveyfm.com and click submit strawberry letter. We could be reading your letter live on the air, just like we're going to read this one right here, right now. And you never know, it could be yours.
1: It could be yours. Buckle up and hold on tight. We got it for you. Here it is. Strawberry letter.
0: All right, nephew. Thank you. Subject: under the covers only. Dear Stephen Shirley, I'm a 52-year-old married woman, and my husband and I moved into his mother's house because she needs around-the-clock care. I work from home, so it works out. She has an older home with the subpar air conditioner, so I have fans all over the house. There's only one TV in the house, in the den, and my husband wants to keep it that way. But it makes the house really quiet, so we can't have private conversations without his mom in our business. She might be old and walks with a walker, but her hearing is great. It's always too quiet in the house for my husband and I to enjoy intimacy, so lately my husband only wants to do it under the covers. We started doing that after his mom let us know that she heard us. See, my husband loves to playfully tap my butt when we're having alone time. He did it a few times the other night, and his mom heard it. At breakfast the next day, she asked me if he was hitting me. My husband was trying not to laugh as he explained that he was not hurting me. I was irritated AF because his mom has been married twice, so she knew exactly what was going on in our bedroom. The house is too hot to be under covers while we're intimate. I told my husband it's no big deal if his mom hears us, but he thinks it's disrespectful. Is it disrespectful for a married couple to have privacy for intimate moments? Are we supposed to keep covering up every night so she won't hear us? This is really not a problem I expect from grown people. And why aren't you speaking up for yourself? When you live with other people, married couples doing what married couples do, even if they're trying to be quiet, might be heard during intimacy. It's just a fact. It has nothing to do with his mom, but I'm sure you prefer it if she didn't hear you guys. It could be embarrassing. I get that. And disrespectful. But embarrassing for sure. This is nothing a 52-year-old woman who's probably already having hot flashes should have to deal with anyway. So I'm trying to figure out why you haven't already bought at least a portable air conditioner for your room or a TV or something. If it's a money thing, I understand that. Both you and your husband work, right? Because it seems like with the sacrifice you've made, you should be able to have some of the comforts of a normal home. You guys could at least save up for a few conveniences. I know it's his mom's house, but you can't say or ask anything because you should say something. His mom sure is asking you guys a lot of questions. You said she's all up in your business. So to me, moving forward, I just think you should let some of those fans go, get some cool air running through that house ASAP. Steve?
2: I was surprised by that answer. This is a 52-year-old married woman, and my husband and I moved into his mother's house because she needs around-the-clock care. I work from home, so it works out. Now, right there, this is her house. Her house can come with her rules. Everybody know that. If you go to your mama's house, you already know, which is probably why you moved, that there's some requirements in that house that you can't live up to more. It could be the curfew that they enacted. It could be the rules about having company. It could be anything. But something prompted the initial move out. Now, y'all old now, 52. Y'all to move back home to help her because she need round-the-clock care. And you work from home, so you say it works out. She got an old house with a subpar air conditioner, so you got fans all over the house. This is the 52-year-old lady talking. Ain't but one TV in the house. That's in the den, and my husband wants to keep it that way. Why? Why you just want one TV in the house? Ain't y'all in another room? So all y'all got to sit around this TV and watch the same thing. Now his mama, all that. I don't want to watch TV land. So I ain't never watched TV Land. I'm not finna watch TV Land. I don't give a what Perry Mason doing. I'm not finna watch that.
0: What?
2: I'm not finna watch Murder, She Wrote. I'm not finna watch that. I ain't finna watch a Dick Van Dyke Show. I'm not watching that old stuff. No. I'm not doing it. I'm not sitting up in here watching Mary Tyler Moore. No.
0: You hurt me.
2: I want my own TV. But it makes the house really quiet because it's only one TV and you can't have a private conversation because it's mama in your business. She might be old and walk with a walker, but her hearing is fine. We can't even enjoy our intimacy. So lately, it's too quiet in the house and y'all can't enjoy intimacy. So you know, your husband only want to do it under the covers. And because we did that after her mama heard y'all. Your husband likes to playfully tap my butt when we having a long time. And he did it a few times the other night and his mama heard it. Yeah, you know that ain't what that is. You know good and well that what it is. He likes to playfully tap. Them ain't taps. I'm going to tell you right now, tapping does nothing. That little t. If you don't feel that the juiciness of it, if you don't feel the full complexity of it, the child, you got to hear that. This right here, this tick, tick, tick. Ain't nobody doing that. You can do that with your just little fingers, like tick. See, like, okay, this is me, hand against my face.
0: Okay.
2: That ain't what we do.
0: We got to tap out for a second, all right?
2: Cup your hand and come down cross. Sha! Yeah.
0: Coming up in 23 minutes after the hour, we'll get into part two of Steve's response to this strawberry letter. The subject is Under the Covers Only, right after this.
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0: 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All right, come on, Steve. Let's recap today's Strawberry Letter. The subject is Under the Covers Only.
1: We got a problem because there's a couple who's in their 50s that moved in with the man's mama in her house because she need round-the-clock care. And it's an older house, and it ain't got no good air conditioning in it. So the woman who works from home, who says this works out, because she works from home, so she's there all the day to care for the mother. Being good kids and stuff like that. And all of this here. So, you know, it got hot in there. They can't put no, she done put fans all over the house. And they only got one TV in the den, and her husband want to keep it that way. But that makes the house so quiet because now the mama can hear everything. And, you know, it's her house. They having trouble having intimacy because his mother can hear, because the other morning they was having breakfast and she said she heard us because your husband likes to playfully tap you while you having a long time. Tap? That ain't what that is. You can't hear no tap on the other side of the door. This is a tap. I'm going to put my hand up against my face. This is a tap. And I want you all to listen to this and see if you got a room in your house with the door shut that can hear this. You can't hear that. That ain't what he did. He cupped his hand, licked it. See, this is what it happened. He licked his hand. He cupped it. Then he came down across it. Child, sound like that right there. It sounded like wet. Sound like you ever bought like a rump roast at the grocery store or something and smacked a pack of meat at the grocery store? That's what that sounds like. That go through those. Well, she heard it and she bought it up. So now he wants to, and then she gonna ask him, was he hitting you? And you said, no, he wasn't hitting me. And you mad because she know exactly what was going on because she been married twice. And I know she know what's going on. That probably, see, she done had a lot of activity. If she been married twice, she know what this is. That might have something to do with her disability too. A lot of times people take that too far. What? You can hurt yourself. You can hurt yourself in the bedroom. It can cause a disability. That's what happens to a lot of people. A lot of people, like, you know, that's why a lot of black people at home, you know, without no benefits, because you didn't hurt yourself at work.
2: What?
1: You got hurt at the house being intimate. See, that what happened with y'all. A lot of people, and black people, you know, they can't admit that. You know, back went out. You know how your back went out? You picked her up like you did when y'all got married and carried her over the threshold. Well, you tried that 30 years later. She don't weigh the same. Your back ain't the same. Now, you done hurt yourself. Now, you didn't do it at work, so now you can't get no compensation. His mama probably disabled and needs round-the-clock care because of some activity she had. I've been inactive from it before. I've done some things.
2: With oven mitts.
1: I knocked myself out in the bedroom one time. Mess around and misjudged the distance. I jumped off the doorknob. I put my foot on the doorknob and I was doing my doorknob dive and I misjudged and it hit my head on the corner of that nightstand. Boy, knocked my out. I'm talking about pow, God, dog. I didn't know where I was. Saw stars and everything. I was out for a little while. You know what I mean? And that right there, that could have been a permanent brain injury. See that right there? Yeah, the doorknob dive, that hurt me because I misjudged it.
2: I didn't know it had a name.
1: Yeah. Yeah, I had all these bedroom activities. That's why his mama is at the house now and got to need round-the-clock care because she done had an accident. Old black people have bedroom accidents that don't happen at work, and now we can't get no benefits from it. Now we just at the house poke. That's why people got to move in. That's why we have our grandmamas laying up in the living room in a big hospital bed. Because we know we can't get no benefits. Oh, we got hurt at the house. Now, I don't know how to help you in your letter. I don't know what to tell you about this air conditioning, this leaking. And your husband wants to do it under the covers now because all that noise y'all been making, he think is disrespectful to his mother. Your question is it disrespectful for a married couple to have private for intimate moments? It is disrespectful if you in somebody else's house. And a boy, they know boy want his mother to hear him. Mm. We've been hiding and sneaking around from our mama our whole life. He is not finna be okay that. Are we supposed to keep covering up every night so she won't hear us? Yes, you should really have to. But then the number one rule, you in her house. Mm-hmm. And if you don't like the rules at her house, get out. But you can't leave because she there. Or you need to put some insulation in your house. Pack some pillows up against these dough cracks. You know, put your mattress up against the dough. You know, stuff you could do. Go in the bathroom. How big is the bathroom? You need some more insulation.
2: 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Post your comments on today's Strawberry
1: Letter.
2: You
1: got to be careful in these bedrooms, folks. Do not hurt yourself.
2: At Steve Harvey FM on Instagram and Facebook. And check out the Strawberry
1: Letter podcast. I put a cut in the
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1: Back of my head on one of them bedroom slats right up under the bed because I was doing my mattress flip trick. 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
2: 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Coming up at 46 minutes after the hour, we have Sports Talk with Junior right after this.
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0: 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It is time now for Junior and Sports Talk. What you got, Junior?
1: Hey, Junior, right, I got a little sports for you, man. I got some sports for you because we was talking on the Strawberry Letter about injuries that you can have in the sport of lovemaking. Lovemaking is a sport, and you can get a lot of injuries doing that. And I was telling y'all how one of my main injuries I got was when I did the doughknob dive. And I overdosed, and I hit my head on the corner of that nightstand and knocked myself out. I don't know how long I was. I think that was like 2 days.
2: You had a concussion?
1: Yeah, 2 days. And then I got hurt one time doing the Donkey Kong. And that I didn't know how that happened because I had done the Donkey Kong.
2: What's it called?
1: I got hurt doing the Donkey Kong.
2: What is that? What do you do when you're doing the Donkey Kong?
1: That's when I go away from the bed, and then I put my back up against the wall, and I run as hard as I can and dive on the bed. It's called the Donkey Kong. But when I dove, my foot slipped on the rug.
2: You run?
1: And that rug shot out under me. And my chest went across that footboard and knocked all the air out of me. I broke 2 ribs that night trying to do the Donkey Kong.
3: Okay, yeah. Are you done?
2: Yeah.
4: How many magic tricks do you have in a bedroom, Uncle? Do you have any more you do? What more you do?
1: Oh, I got hurt one time. I was doing the baby face. It's called the baby face. I called it the whip appeal. I was doing the whip appeal, and you know, I grab a sheet out the linen closet, and I wet it a little bit, just a little bit, and when you spank them with the end of the of the sheet, call that the whip appeal. But I had done it one time. I popped too hard and I missed her back, and it came back and popped myself in the eye with a wet sheet, trying to do the whip appeal.
2: Almost put your eye out.
1: That hurt. Yeah, that almost put my eye. I couldn't see good for about 3 weeks after that. So I was just saying, it's a lot of sports activity.
4: Explain this mattress flip that you be doing. What's the mattress flip? What is that?
1: Oh, the mattress flip. That's cold. That's like when I put you on one side of the mattress, and then I grab the other end and I flip it real fast where you be on top of me. But I flipped it and I threw her into the wall, and she was mad. And then we had to stop and all this. Stuff.
2: I got hurt. Mad.
1: Like, I hurt her.
2: Really?
1: That. Yeah. I heard that.
2: She should have been.
1: And then I had to go to dentist one time because I was doing the lumberjack, and I hurt my teeth.
2: Oh my! Last one.
1: Yeah, it had got so good to me. I was trying to see how much wood I could gnaw off the headboard, and I messed around and knocked 2 teeth out.
2: All right. I don't know. Thank you, Junior, and I guess Steve. I don't know. Coming up at the top of the hour, a man on social media
1: sports
2: needs some
1: today,
2: advice.
1: Folks. That was sports.
2: He says, my girlfriend doesn't respect my privacy. We'll talk about it right after this.
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0: call her without hurting her feelings? That's his question. Yeah. Myron.
1: She posted all them selfies in the room. So she just did a Tyrese on you. She just in the waiting room crying.
2: Steve.
3: I said that.
2: You go too far. You get on the line and you go 3 feet over it.
0: Oh, Tommy,
4: you get on your nerves now.
0: He's reeling someone in, yeah.
1: Tommy, you don't get tired of trying to
0: be stupid. You know,
1: play by the rules and stay over there on the line. Ain't no fun on the line. All the fun I ever had in my life, all the real fun I've ever had in my life, is on the other side of that line.
3: There's
1: something else on the other side of that line. It ain't right. Oh, you got to pay. But it's something. About the other side.
0: Are you going to help Myron?
1: what's wrong with Myron?
0: Oh my God, I just read you a whole thing.
1: Oh, about the surgery?
0: Yes, he's in the hospital. He doesn't want his business on social media. He asked his girlfriend.
1: Well, it's too late now, dog. It's too late. It's too late.
0: So he wants to tell her.
1: He did say he's glad to know that people care.
0: Care about him, yeah. And that is a good thing.
1: Myron, you're Myron old, too. Myron. ain't nobody named that baby not Myron in 40 years. Ain't nobody
4: named Young Myrons. I know some young Myrons. I don't.
1: And you don't either. You are always trying to help these people in these letters.
4: I know young Myrons.
1: Baby named Myron.
2: Myron Juniors, if you know them. That's what
1: they're saying. Yeah, but see, you could do that if you were a junior, but ain't nobody just pick that name out the. Well, they ain't even in the baby book name.
3: It's not the first choice.
2: The baby book.
3: It ain't the first choice.
1: You had that book with your name. They ain't even in the Myron.
4: You was so crazy.
1: Marcellus. You know, they.
0: How can he tell her she disrespected him without hurting her feelings? That is Myron's question.
1: Bro, you ain't
0: going
1: to be able to do that, Myron.
0: Myron.
1: Patricia done already posted it.
0: Myron and Patricia. So he should just let it go.
1: Donna, when she told Donna, you should have knew then. Because Donna called Brenda, Brenda called Gladys, and Gladys, and when Gladys told Pearl, that was it.
4: Wait a minute.
1: Boy, you was all over Facebook. And you know, old people come by the hospital. That's when they, we're going to go back and see it.
0: Yeah.
1: And that's what's happening.
0: Yeah, young sit in the waiting room, all that.
1: Yeah. Young people, if you ain't got FaceTime, young people don't come see you. I don't really think there's nothing you could do, Myron. It's over with. The damage is done. Mm-hmm. And then you do appreciate people caring about you. And, you know, she hooked on social media. And you didn't know that your surgery was going to be content. Dog, you content.
0: Yeah.
1: Now, what you didn't want nobody to know is to know what was wrong.
0: Yeah.
2: What you think he was getting done?
1: Probably getting something done to the real old, like probably having gout surgery or something.
0: I really hate you right now. More of this ignorant show coming up right after this.
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1: Did
0: is.
1: You know, Carla, that this past Tuesday was Tell the Truth Day?
2: Girl, we missed it.
1: We missed it. I can't believe we missed that. I mean, yeah, we missed it. Yeah, we all tell. I know the guys did. I know the guys don't care, but you know, we all tell, you know, little white lies from time to time. But Steve,
3: white lie. What is that?
2: Do you really?
1: Well, you know, it's just a. It's not a black lie.
3: Well, did you just say we all lie?
1: Yeah, I mean, we do. If I'm honest, we do.
3: Okay.
1: I never said I didn't lie. I never said that. I just.
3: Well, you made it sound like it. You and Carla.
1: Well,
3: y'all always make it sound like.
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1: Tell
2: the truth day was Tuesday. Today is Thursday. What was the last lie you told, Steve?
4: We didn't lie all the way to Tuesday.
3: I lied Tuesday.
5: Lied to Thursday.
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3: I lied today, this morning.
1: You mean before we got to work or to us? On the show
2: today. You lied to Junior? What lie did you tell Junior?
3: I think I like show concern or something. Oh my God.
1: Did you feel that he was sincere, Junior?
2: I believed him.
3: Yeah.
1: Wow.
4: He's good at it.
1: Okay. Look, coming up next, we'll play a round of Would You Rather.
3: If you believe it or care.
1: Right after this.
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1: 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Next Tuesday, the season 3 debut of the Netflix sports reality series Quarterback, featuring Jaden Daniels, Baker Mayfield, Cam Ward, and Joe Flacco. Next Wednesday on Netflix, the 4th season start of the reality show The Ultimatum, Marry or Move On. Next Thursday, the debut of the new Netflix comedy starring Will Ferrell, The Hawk. Next Friday, the launch of the Netflix romance film Heartstopper Forever and the Mexican drama thriller Desire. 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Next Tuesday on Paramount Plus, the docuseries premiere of The Real Wolf of Wall Street. Next Wednesday on Apple TV, the launch of Lucky, starring Anya Taylor-Joy. 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
2: 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It is time now for a round of Would You Rather. Would you rather switch partners while making out with a friend and their partner or with complete strangers?
3: Yo, what? What kind of mess is this here? I don't
4: want no strangers. Oh, listen to this.
2: A swingers, would you rather?
3: I don't want no strangers. Hold on, dog. No, hold on, dog. You going to switch? I'm going to give you my girl. Be out your mind, dog.
5: So you pick the strangers.
3: Dog, I'm not. No. See, we not finna switch. I can't be in a relationship and we switch.
2: Okay.
3: I'm not even.
2: Yeah, you're not
3: into that. If you my girl, no. You, I'm gonna give you the something. What?
2: Okay. Fair. And that's then, fair.
3: And, okay. Look, cause my question for swingers is this. If you and your girl are swingers and y'all go somewhere and you and your girl go over there and get swung.
6: Whoa. And then, she don't get swung.
3: Oh yeah. She come over there and they swang on her. When she come back, you want her?
2: Wow.
6: She's right there.
2: Wow.
6: That's the question. That's the million. That's the question.
3: That's man, that's crazy, man. I don't.
7: I ain't seen no fine swingers.
3: Yeah, Junior, I have though.
2: You have?
3: Oh yeah, oh yes, sir. Oh.
2: All right.
3: A long time ago, I met a girl.
5: Fix it. You better fix it.
3: Lie, boy.
5: You better lie and fix it.
2: You almost
3: I ain't told me she was a swing. What you wanna do? You can be a swing all you want, but can we just let me see how hard you swing?
2: And oh wow!
5: So you were involved with a swinger?
3: It was just her. She told me she swung.
6: Show me your swinging skills.
2: All right, well, let's move on.
3: I said prove it, and show prove it.
5: Was it truth or dare?
2: Put your money where your mouth is. All right. Would you rather
3: swung that door wide open?
2: We're moving on now. Would you rather do a 4-hour road trip with your spouse and no music? Or would you rather do it with no snacks?
3: Oh, no, no music. No snacks.
5: No.
3: I'm going to drive.
7: 4 hours.
2: Uh-huh. Yeah. 4 hours.
5: Road trip. Uh-huh.
6: No buckets.
3: That's the only way I can stay up is if I hear that crunching. I got to hear that crunching in my head to stay up for 4 hours. If I'm driving the road trip.
2: Uh-huh.
3: Yeah. Okay. I can ride with no. Marjorie cannot get in the car without music. hey man, why don't that, you know, Tommy, you got money now. You ain't got to do post stuff no more. What is you eating?
8: No, but
3: the hell is you eating summer sausage for?
5: He talks about it a lot.
8: Maybe it's what me and my daddy do.
3: Can't live without caviar. Got to have that summer sauce.
5: Thanks, guys.
3: The one that be in the Easter basket.
5: How would you rather? Coming up in 49 minutes after, it is our last break of the day, and we'll close out the show with the one and only Steve Harvey right after this.
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0: 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Here we are, guys, our last break of the day. Thank you so much for joining us. We appreciate you. We love you. We care about you. Junior, you have a question for Steve before we get out of here.
1: I sure do, Unc. I'm curious to know, Unc, how do you handle the response? How many people do you take care of, Unc, and the responsibility that you take care of? How many people do you really take care of?
2: You know something, man? That's interesting because I've been having just, and this is serious business too, the past few weeks I've been grappling with that. And for a lot of people out there who have been chosen by God to play the role that you have in the lives of so many people. There are a lot of chosen people out there. There are a lot of people out there, the first one to go to college in their family, first one to climb the corporate ladder, first one to open up a business, first one to have a savings, first one to consider retirement, first one in your family to know anything about investments. It's just a lot of people out there who have been the chosen one. Everybody on this show is a chosen one. I happen to be a chosen one. Now, with that comes an immense amount of responsibility. And in this responsibility, there comes a lot of burden. Now, the burden we're not meant to carry. We're supposed to turn it over to God, but that's a hard lesson to learn. And you don't know that in the beginning. And we carry a lot of stuff because of the number of people we're responsible for. And what I want you to be careful of is something that I was not conscious and careful of. In being responsible for people, in being the one, the go-to person in your family, in your circle of friends, when they need money, here they come. They want to borrow, they need this. And it could be small amounts, it could be big amounts. The amount is relative to wherever you are financially, but they just keep coming. And you want to help them because you're a good person. You know, and then you know if you don't help them, you know they're going to sink and blah, blah, blah. So you get manipulated a lot. You're made to feel guilty a lot. And then, you know, people are just, they are just people, man. And what I did over the years was I took account of all the people I was taking care of. And I started building up a resentment towards some of them. And you got to be careful of this, folks. I built up a resentment sometimes. And it started affecting me. And it made me feel resentful a lot of times. Because I give what I think. I give so freely and yet get nothing in return. Have you ever felt that way?
3: Come on.
2: That you just give and give and give and you don't seem like nobody ever gives to you. There's no return factor. Well, I was feeling that. And it was making me feel some kind of way. And for years, I carried that. Until recently, I figured it out. Because, you know, there's a scripture in the Bible. I have no idea where it is. It says something to the effect about being... It is better to be the lender than the borrower. There's something in there about that. And I found myself to be the lender and not the borrower. But I began to be resentful about being the lender. Well, Steve Harvey, would you rather be the borrower, the person that needs all the time, or would you rather be the person that has it to give all the time? See, it's a weird little line that you got to play in that. And a lot of times I was just being resentful. So recently, man, I released a whole weight off of my shoulder. I'm talking about, man, I feel like a new person almost. when I start realizing that I fulfill the promise and the duty and the obligation that I have as a man. And you don't have to be a man to feel this way. I'm just saying for me, just what I felt as a man, because I did what I set out to do. When it comes to my children, I gave my children a better life than the one I had. But you can't be resentful of it, because I didn't want them to have to go through what I went through, because I had no cushion. I had no safety net. I couldn't go to my parents when I got in trouble because they was poor. But I changed that and I became the person. I gave my children a life that I didn't have. But I can't be mad because they got that life now, because I gave that life to them. You do for people because you wish somebody had done it for you, but now you have the ability to do it for somebody else. Y'all, you just filling your mission. And so what I started doing was, I became, instead of resentful, I became proud of myself. Come on, dog, you did it. Somebody told me, they said, man, if you could do anything you wanted to do, what would you do? I said, I'd golf and fish. He said, why don't you just go do that, man? You done put your time. I don't want to, man. I can't just go do what I want to do. I have a responsibility. I have responsibility to this radio show. I got responsibility to that game show. I got responsibilities, man. And a lot of people count on me to do those two things because their livelihood is tied to that. But instead of being resentful for that, I became proud of it. Man, take pride in the things that you're able to do instead of being resentful for all the stuff you have to do. Does that make sense? That show helped me out, man. I sure hope that helped you, man. I'm proud that my kids ain't had the same life I got. I can't get mad at them because they ain't had to struggle like me. Hey, man, that's what you set out to do. You did it. Ta-da, congratulations. Mission accomplished. Have a great day today, y'all.
3: Oh, yes, Lord.
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0: am so excited to see Babyface hit that Aretha stage this Sunday, presented by Mix 92.3. 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

0: Leon Thomas and Chris Brown Mutt. That's up next. Along with the Gap Band, you dropped a bomb on me. Of course, that's led by Charlie Wilson. It's your girl, Sharon, on Mix 92.3. Who's this?
1: T.
0: Hey, T. You're the ninth caller.
1: Oh, thank you.
0: You're welcome. You don't sound that excited, though. You're about to see Babyface on Sunday.
1: I am. I'm sorry. I have a little cold, but I am.
0: At the Aretha, but I'm also gifting you with another pair of tickets to a show featuring Jonathan Butler. That's on the 22nd.
1: Okay, thank you. Appreciate it.
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Sistro was started right here in Detroit nearly 30 years ago. Now you see it in St. Louis, Chicago, Philly, everywhere, right? But it was started right here. We're going to run it back. 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

next hour, just around 12:10, I will highlight the job posting of the day. It's your girl Sharon on Mix 92.3, Detroit's R&B, with Steve Harvey in the morning. Here's Roger. I want to be a man.

0: Jodeci Cry For You is on the way next, along with Robin Thicke, Lost Without You. It's your girl Sharon on Mix 92.3, Detroit's R&B. 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

Girl Sharon on Mix 92.3, Detroit's R&B, with Steve Harvey in the morning and the Sweat Hotel at night. Keith Sweat, 7 o'clock. Here he is now with How Deep Is Your Love?

The cash is back this Monday. The cash grab. Start thinking about how you would spend that $1,000. Maybe set it aside for a rainy day. Maybe go shopping, go on a trip. Do you, baby. I hope you win that money. 13 times every weekday, kicking off on Monday. It's your girl, Sharon, on Mix 92.3, Detroit's R&B. Steve Harvey in the morning. Here's Kehlani with

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15: The World Cup quarterfinals are getting started. England's Morgan Rogers knows they'll be going up against a tough Norway team on Saturday.
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0: 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Detroit's R&B with Steve Harvey in the morning.

That was Luther with Creepin'. It's your girl Sharon on Mix 92.3, Detroit's R&B. Steve Harvey in the morning. Brandy had all the looks that we needed at Essence Fest weekend. She looked absolutely beautiful. Here she is right now.

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R&B from the D is on the way next. Marvin Gaye, Mercy, Mercy Me. In the meantime, here's Drew Hill. We're not making love no more. It's your girl, Sharon, on Mix 92.3.

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0: All over?
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0: 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That's our talkback mic. Tap it. You've got 30 seconds.
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tickets. Yeah, special seating for the Ribs R&B Music Fest. Coming to Heart Plaza in August. It's your girl, Sharon. I'm out of here. It's Mix 92.3.

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0: 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I appreciate you. I appreciate everything you do. I appreciate your love, your compassion, your empathy. I just appreciate you. See, we don't do that enough. We don't tell people in our lives that we love and we care about how much we appreciate the things they do. We got to do better. 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

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I listen to y'all every morning going to work. Steve Harvey, you're the best. Nephew Tommy, make me laugh when I hear your prank calls in the morning.

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2: 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Let's go. It's about a thing, huh?

0: 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We do this Monday through Friday, man. You got something you want to hear? You got something you want us to do? 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
20: The quarterfinals of the World Cup are underway as Argentina continues their quest to become the first repeat champ in over 60 years. Lionel Messi will look to increase his lead in the race for the Golden Boot. Messi leads the tournament with 8 goals, and U.S. Soccer says star Christian Pulisic suffered a microfracture in his right leg during the Americans' loss to Belgium.
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4: 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We're apologizing tonight. We're confessing, and I am your maintenance man. 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

0: wanted to make a comment about if you have jealous friends interfering in your relationship.
1: Most definitely. Is that the case with you?
0: I think really a real friend wouldn't be jealous of a relationship that you would have. But if you do have a friend that is that way, then keep them out your business. You can't tell them personal business between you and your boyfriend or girlfriend. You would just have to have that separate connection with them, because a real friend would be happy for you.
1: Right. Do you have that problem, or have you ever had that problem?
0: Well, no, I don't have that problem because I get along with everybody, and all my boyfriends love me.
1: All your boyfriends love you. How many do you have?
0: One right now, but all of them love me.
1: All of them loved you. Oh, no. Okay.
0: I really didn't have too many bad relationships when it comes to guy friends. We just part our ways for whatever reason.
1: Okay, baby girl. All right, thank you so much for checking in.
0: It was nice talking to you.
1: Thank you, baby.
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0: Hey, you inside the Sweat Hotel, and I need you to keep the calls coming. Hit me up at 866-92-SWEAT. Again, the number is 866-927-9328. Now, if you didn't know, you are inside the Sweat Hotel.

0: this is Keith. What can I do for you today?
1: Yes, I was calling about the topic.
0: Okay. Do you have that problem with someone interfering in your relationship?
1: Yes.
0: Okay. What do you do? How do you deal with it? How do you handle it?
1: Well, I've been telling my fiance, you know, he needs to talk to his baby mama, but he acts like he's scared to talk to her. And I told her whenever I see her, I'm going to tell her how I feel because she's been interfering with our relationship for the last 10 years.
0: Okay, so you got baby mama problems.
1: Yes.
0: And the baby mama's interfering in you and your man's relationship.
1: Right.
0: Well, you know that was going to happen. You know that. That always happens, baby. You can't get away from that.
1: But I'm saying, but his, you know, he's a widower. And his wife didn't even interfere in our relationship when they was married.
0: I understand.
1: This is a woman that's outside, that had a baby outside his marriage with him.
0: Okay. All right, baby girl. Thank you for checking in. I appreciate you.
1: Okay, thank you.
0: All right, love you, girl.
1: Bye-bye. Bye-bye.
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3: The quarterfinals of the World Cup are underway as Argentina continues their quest to become the first repeat champ in over 60 years. Lionel Messi will look to increase his lead in the race for the Golden Boot.
4: Lionel Messi!
3: Messi leads the tournament with 8 goals, and U.S. Soccer says star Christian Pulisic suffered a microfracture in his right leg during the Americans' loss to Belgium.
2: Download the iHeartRadio app for live Fox coverage of every game.